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10: Trump is threatening to impose tolls on the Strait of Hormuz if an Iran deal does not happen in 60 days. Trump raised the possibility in a social media post today after Iran announced it's closing the vital waterway due to ceasefire violations by the U.S. and Israel. The president said there will be no tolls during or after the ceasefire period unless imposed by the United States. Vice President J.D. Vance is on his way to Switzerland to join the negotiations with Iran. Prior to his departure, Vance spoke with Fox News.
11: We actually got 16 million barrels of oil out of the Straits of Hormuz yesterday.
10: The president is spending the weekend at Camp David monitoring negotiations. Several Democratic senators have urged the Federal Communications Commission to pause the Paramount Warner Brothers Discovery merger. In a joint letter Thursday to FCC Chairman Brendan Carr, Senators Cory Booker, Adam Schiff, and Elizabeth Warren said the FCC must conduct a review of foreign government investment in the $110 billion entity. The senators cited an April financial disclosure in which Paramount acknowledged that foreign ownership in the new corporation will rise to approximately over 49%. In that document, Paramount also said that all voting rights will be controlled by the Ellison family through U.S. entities. Several hikers died recently while hiking the Grand Canyon's Inner Trails. Lisa Carton reports.
12: The National Park Service said Friday rangers and emergency personnel responded to 2 separate heat-related incidents on June 12th and June 16th. Park officials said emergency responders arrived to find the hikers dead on the trail. An investigation into their causes of death is ongoing, but they appear to be heat-related. I'm Lisa Carton.
10: Los Angeles Mayor Karen Bass has declared a local emergency as crews continue battling a warehouse fire in the Boyle Heights neighborhood. The blaze broke out Wednesday at the Lineage Logistics cold storage facility and continues to send smoke into the area, impacting air quality. I'm Rob Martier.
13: The Denver forecast is Saturday evening, partly cloudy skies, low temperatures right around 60. Could see some gusts up to about 25 miles per hour through the nighttime. For your Sunday, early sunshine with a 20% chance for afternoon and evening showers and thunderstorms. High temperatures right around 90. Lingering shower activity Sunday night, lows down to 55. For your Monday, a little cooler with a better chance for showers and isolated thunderstorms. Highs in the upper 80s with overnight lows in the middle 50s. Heading into Tuesday, showers and storms possible once again. Cooler highs in the upper 70s. I'm meteorologist Patrice Sutter.
14: Current temperature
15: 82 degrees.
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20: 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Without fighting, Sun Tzu. 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
4: Vice President J.D. Vance is heading to Switzerland for talks between the United States and Iran. Vance departed this afternoon, a day after the talks were supposed to start in Geneva. They were postponed due to what the White House said were logistical issues. Vance confirmed that negotiations are underway with the arrival of Jared Kushner and Steve Witkoff today. Prior to leaving, Vance joined Fox News, saying what he expects from the negotiations.
5: The Qataris and the Pakistanis want to make sure that we do this in the right way. So I'm trying to be respectful. Given my position of the last year and a half, I have to care about diplomatic protocols.
4: The vice president's remarks come as Iran has announced it's closing the Strait of Hormuz due to continued Israeli attacks in Lebanon. An international tankers group says shipping operations in the Strait of Hormuz will not return to normal until dozens of mines are cleared. The director of Intertanko, the Association of Independent Tanker Owners, says the Middle East shipping lane is blocked with about 80 mines that still need to be cleared. Some tankers made it through this week after an agreement was signed between the U.S. and Iran. Those ships reportedly had to sneak along the rocky coast of Oman or travel through Iranian waters known as Tehran's toll booth. Industry experts say they don't expect shipping to return to normal in the Strait anytime this year. Los Angeles Mayor Karen Bass declared a local emergency as crews continue battling a warehouse fire in the Boyle Heights neighborhood. The blaze broke out Wednesday at the Lineage Logistics cold storage facility and continues to send smoke into the area, impacting air quality. A new housing report has found that purchasing activity continues to decline. The Joint Center for Housing Studies of Harvard University released its annual State of the Nation's Housing Report on Wednesday and found that existing home sales are near the lowest level in 30 years. The report said median prices for new and existing homes are over $400,000 and that existing home prices have jumped by 54% since 2020. I'm Rob Martier.
6: The Denver forecast is Saturday evening, partly cloudy skies, low temperatures right around 60. Could see some gusts up to about 25 miles per hour through the nighttime. For your Sunday, early sunshine with a 20% chance for afternoon and evening showers and thunderstorms. High temperatures right around 90. Lingering shower activity Sunday night, lows down to 55. For your Monday, a little cooler with a better chance for showers and isolated thunderstorms. Highs in the upper 80s with overnight lows in the middle 50s. Heading into Tuesday, showers and storms possible once again. Cooler highs in the upper 70s. I'm meteorologist Patrice Sutter.
7: Current temperature
2: 77 degrees.
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1: 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Who's the toughest tranny fighter?
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0: It's true. 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Big tech and its derivatives also try to financially soft kill. This is when someone wants to buy something, but they're prevented from doing it because their payment repeatedly fails. And of course, when the gateways do work, we pay for this convenience with fees. So, don't feed the monster. If you want or have ever wanted to join Caravan to Midnight by card or any other payment service and found you could not process your membership, just send a check or money order to CTM, P.O. 141288, Dallas, Texas 75214. Include a legibly written email, a phone number in case we need to reach you, and as soon as we see that info, your membership is activated and you help turn.
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0: Vice President J.D. Vance is heading to Switzerland for talks between the United States and Iran. Vance departed this afternoon, a day after the talks were supposed to start in Geneva. They were postponed due to what the White House said were logistical issues. Vance confirmed that negotiations are underway with the arrival of Jared Kushner and Steve Witkoff today. Prior to leaving, Vance joined Fox News, saying what he expects from the negotiations.
1: The Qataris and the Pakistanis want to make sure that we do this in the right way. So I'm trying to be respectful. Given my position of the last year and a half, I have to care about diplomatic protocols.
0: The vice president's remarks come as Iran has announced it's closing the Strait of Hormuz due to continued Israeli attacks in Lebanon. An international tankers group says shipping operations in the Strait of Hormuz will not return to normal until dozens of mines are cleared. The director of Intertanko, the Association of Independent Tanker Owners, says the Middle East shipping lane is blocked with about 80 mines that still need to be cleared. Some tankers made it through this week after an agreement was signed between the U.S. and Iran. Those ships reportedly had to sneak along the rocky coast of Oman or travel through Iranian waters known as Tehran's toll booth. Industry experts say they don't expect shipping to return to normal in the Strait anytime this year. Los Angeles Mayor Karen Bass declared a local emergency as crews continue battling a warehouse fire in the Boyle Heights neighborhood. A blaze broke out Wednesday at the Lineage Logistics cold storage facility and continues to send smoke into the area, impacting air quality. A new housing report has found that purchasing activity continues to decline. The Joint Center for Housing Studies of Harvard University released its annual State of the Nation's Housing Report on Wednesday and found that existing home sales are near the lowest level in 30 years. The report said median prices for new and existing homes are over $400,000 and that existing home prices have jumped by 54% since 2020. I'm Rob Martier.
2: The Denver forecast is Saturday evening, partly cloudy skies, low temperatures right around 60. Could see some gusts up to about 25 miles per hour through the nighttime. For your Sunday, early sunshine with a 20% chance for afternoon and evening showers and thunderstorms. High temperatures right around 90. Lingering shower activity Sunday night, lows down to 55. For your Monday, a little cooler with a better chance for showers and isolated thunderstorms. Highs in the upper 80s with overnight lows in the middle 50s. Heading into Tuesday, showers and storms possible once again. Cooler highs in the upper 70s. I'm meteorologist Patrice Sutter.
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0: to the deep range and into the light of the deep strange. Come at the hour, come at the caravan to midnight, DEFCON 1, live from space. Good evening, caravanners all around the world. This is John B. Wells speaking, your host for the program, your humble talk show host and narrator. Tonight, we'll visit with Stephen Ben Noon. Tonight's episode is entitled, The Back Channel Empire. And ain't it the truth? You know, the first honest thing to say is that prediction in that region is extremely difficult, even 2 weeks out, because the Middle East is not one conflict, as you well know. It's a stack of conflicts sitting on top of one another. The state of Israel and Iran, the state of Israel and Hezbollah, serious fragmentation, Lebanon's weakness, Gaza and Palestine, Iraq's militias, Gulf money, American pressure, Russian interests, Turkish interests, religious claims, tribal loyalties, state survival, revenge, prophecy, oil routes, water, borders drawn by outsiders. That's not a chessboard. That's a warehouse full of gasoline cans. So all these so-called pundits and journalists, everybody's got to eat, right? You can sit on your backside and crank out some material on your word processor. Well, good for you. If anybody reads it, even better. If somebody will pay you for it, well, that's the best case scenario, is it not? But I look over at the most well-known aggregate site, and I just do it mostly out of habit just to see what the nincompoops are posting over there. Oh, American humiliation. Oh, Trump again. Oh, Trump this, Trump that. I mean, really? I mean, they're so weak-minded. But the thing is, are they really? Or are they just throwing together a rather well-known aggregate site that has all kinds of propaganda all over it? Because words get into people's heads. Something can sound good and be completely ludicrous, but if it sounds good enough, a certain segment of the population will not only pay attention to it, some will actually embrace it. It's pretty silly. So again, we're not talking about hard facts and everything can be sectioned off. We're really talking about an atmosphere. I keep returning to that word, atmosphere, because I think it is so descriptive. The atmosphere that these people, these leaders, these countries' leaders, and our own country's leaders, they operate in an atmosphere that is somewhat alien to us. Who knows who? Who likes who and who dislikes who? Who absolutely hates who? Right? So now the big question of the week is, who came out stronger? Well, the answer depends on the time frame. In the immediate sense, Iran appears to have gained political legitimacy from the new U.S.-Iran interim deal and sanctions relief, while the State of Israel's strategic room may be narrower if Washington is trying to freeze the wider war for 60 days. Reuters, cough, cough, reports the agreement includes a 60-day ceasefire framework, including Lebanon, but also notes the State of Israel and Gulf alarm because the deal does not fully address Iran's missiles or Iran's proxy network. And a lot of people think they know what proxy means, and many of them do, but it just means, you know, your outside hitmen, the people you can work through. Sometimes they'll get things done, so to take a attention away from what you're actually doing through the proxies. And of course, that's blown the moment they become known as proxies. So Hezbollah may also emerge stronger if it survives the bombardment and remains the indispensable armed force inside Lebanon. But that's not the same as Lebanon emerging stronger. Lebanon itself is bleeding. Reuters reports heavy destruction in southern Lebanon, with nearly 4,000 Lebanese deaths and 1.2 million people displaced in the broader conflict. Now, there's a lot more here. Not a whole brain full, but enough to chew on. So we'll get through this little short break. It's shorter than usual because L. Todd Wood is, there's no telling where he is, but we will not hear from L. Todd tonight. We got to hear from him last night, which is great. And I'm sure he'll be submitting his daily bulletins, maybe as soon as tomorrow. We shall see. This is Caravan. Stand by, please.
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7: Bizarre incident caused one Olympic athlete to be arrested. A former U.S. Olympian has been arrested for allegedly vandalizing the Washington, D.C. reflecting pool. David Hearn is a former Olympic canoeist who competed in three summer games. The Washington Post says the 67-year-old Hearn was arrested Friday by U.S. Park police officers for allegedly destroying government property. Hearn told the Post he was on a bike ride through Washington when he spotted a piece of peeled-off paint inside the pool and reached down to touch it, and before he knew it, he was put in handcuffs. He was released Friday night and has a court appearance next month. Vice President J.D. Vance has landed in Switzerland for today's peace talks between the U.S. and Iran. Negotiations are set to begin today despite the uncertainty over the Strait of Hormuz. Iran says it has shut down the oil shipping lane in protest of Israel attacking Lebanon, which it says is a violation of the ceasefire agreement. Several hikers have died recently while hiking the Grand Canyon's inner trails. Lisa Carton has this story.
8: The National Park Service said Friday rangers and emergency personnel responded to two separate heat-related incidents on June 12th and June 16th. Park officials said emergency responders arrived to find the hikers dead on the trail. A 72-year-old man was found dead June 12th on the South Kaibab Trail, and a 67-year-old man and a 68-year-old woman were found deceased on the North Kaibab Trail on June 16th. An investigation into the

get it on. It's 10 06. I'm Mike Boyle, and this is the Restaurant Show on Newstalk 710 KNUS in Denver, Colorado Springs. We're coming to you on AM 1460 and FM 101.1 The Answer. A gorgeous, gorgeous Colorado Father's Day. Happy, happy, happy Father's Day to all you dads out there. It is our day. It is a day to reflect, to remember the blessings of fatherhood. Yes, indeedy. It's the first day of summer at 2:24 a.m.

0: This is the Peter Boyle Show on News Talk 710, KNUS. Just say what you want to say, or walk away.
1: I stand tall in this hell. Alan Berg on KOA, 3:17 in the afternoon.

0: Certainly was an idiot. Go ahead.
1: Well, do you know what the opinion, do you know what the meaning of idiot is?
0: I know the pure reasoning, it's used, obviously it is not used in that category.
1: I have rather not used the word idiot than some of the four-letter words that are in the book, because idiot denotes someone that has no brain at all.
2: All right. 710, KNUS. 42 years ago and 2 days ago, he was assassinated in his driveway. And my sense is we have to continue to talk about him, how he changed this business, how he changed all of us. 94 will be the high, 89 Sunday, and 85 on Monday. And I tell you who's here. Tom Martino's in studio with us, and Kenny Danan. But this man just walked in and sat down. There is no one better. And for some unknown reason, he kept his puppy on the road. I don't know how he kept it on the rails. Ladies and gentlemen, probably one of the finest men I've ever known in my life, and certainly the finest man I ever worked for. The one, the only. He is the legend, Lee Larson. Good morning, sir.
3: Hey, good morning. That's very nice of you.
2: Just get close to the mic, will you?
3: Okay. I'm in management. I don't know what mics are.
2: Remember you told me management never sleeps.
3: That's true.
2: It is true. I don't even know how to introduce this man and his legacy and what he means to all of us. I was telling the story that you told me about. You had come into town in the first phone call you get. So if you would set the stage, you came in from work and being in L.A. and go from there, if you would, please.
3: Oh, you mean when I came to work at KOA in the beginning in 1983, I was in town for a week before the sale of KOA was made to the company I was going to work for, called Belo, and I checked into the Hyatt Hotel. I think it was downtown Denver, and I was just there and kind of listening to the radio and waiting for the word that the sale had gone through, and I could go over to the radio station and meet everybody. And middle of the afternoon, the phone rings, and it's this screechy voice, Alan Berg. I got to talk to you. I got to see you. This is critical.
2: How did he know you were in town? I mean,
3: I've never figured that out, other than at the time, there were probably only two or three hotels that your typical business person would stay in.
2: Okay.
3: You know, and so he probably called a hotel or two and just said, connect me to Lee Larson. If they go, I have never heard of him, we don't have a Lee Larson, then he'd move to the next hotel. But anyway, that's the only thing I can think of that he might have done.
2: Because no one knew. I don't think anybody knew.
3: Nobody was supposed to know.
2: Indeed.
3: I think I did tell my wife.
2: Yeah.
3: Other than that, I have a question, and that is, it's nice to be here, but why am I sitting between
2: us
3: two guys, Tom Martino on my left, Peter Boyles on my right, and you're the only two guys that ever quit on me?
2: Oh, I will take that with me.
4: Yeah.
2: So anyway, what did Berg want? What did he want when he called you?
3: Well, he had recently been moved from the daytime
2: to nights.
3: Yeah. He had been on following you, I think, in the middle of the day.
2: Yep.
3: And he was replaced by Andrea Van Steenhouse, a psychologist that was doing a new show, and he was put on at night. And I think he took that as a demotion.
2: Yes, he did.
3: Even though, KOA's signal is bigger at night and all that, but he took it as a demotion. So his whole pitch was that I needed to move him back
2: to
3: the daytime and all that. And that was really what he wanted.
2: The fact that he could find you, and I never knew that story until you told me that story over lunch about a year ago, that he somehow tracked you down.
3: Yeah. Mm-hmm.
2: To this day.
3: And I don't know how he did it. I would have asked him at some point. But I think that's how he found me.
2: You were working in California. Tell the story about your career. You went to Pepperdine.
3: And I went to Pepperdine.
2: So take it from there, because people know how people got in.
3: Okay. I don't know how much detail
2: want.
3: Fine. I was working for ABC Radio in Los Angeles, and I came from there to here. One of the guys that I had worked with at ABC, one of the corporate guys in New York, had gone to work for this company in Dallas, Texas, called Belo Broadcasting, part of a big company down in Dallas. And he is the one that recruited me to come to Denver.
2: Okay.
3: Because he knew that...
2: what was his name again?
3: Marty Greenberg.
2: Yeah, okay.